0: For I know the thoughts I think towards you, says the Lord, thoughts of peace and not of evil, to give you an expected end. Jeremiah 29:11. Something is shifting in the atmosphere. Something is about to break forth. Ghana for Christ Miracle Crusade 2026. The venue is University of Professional Studies, Accra Auditorium, Legon, Ghana. The date is Friday, 2nd October 2026 at 6 p.m. and Saturday, 3rd October by 9 a.m. Ministering, Pastor David Ibiomi.
1: God sent me because of you. And until you're blessed, heaven will not rest. I decree my God to bless you. I decree my God to bless you. I decree my God to bless you. In the name of Jesus.
0: The sick shall be healed. The oppressed shall be free. Destinies shall be restored. Come believing and come for an encounter with God. Ghana, Jesus shall be glorified.

We bless the name of the Lord this morning. A very good morning to you. I'm still live on Star 103.5 FM. This is Star Sanctuary. But my brother here is cracking me up already. How I came around this morning, I came in the studio with all sort of mixed emotions, everything. And Pastor Rich. Oh, no, he's Elder Rich. I saw some artwork, but he said Elder Richard. I said today I'll ask about it. Today I'm on my radar.

As we told you last week, we are continuing with our conversation on freedom. Spearheaded by IJM. Well, I'll tell you more about that. But before we go any further, we'll do one prayer. And then I bring you a conversation. It's a very packed morning, but God will help us. God will give us grace to do all that to His glory.

You want to just lift up your voice this morning as we bless and praise the name of Jesus Christ. We thank Him for the honor He's done us. Now, to be alive. You see, at times we don't see the gift of being around until you are very sick. I was having a conversation yesterday with my wife, and she said that I was in the salon, and all of a sudden I realized I was going off. I said, going off where? Jesus. I said, hey, the thing felt so real. And I said, you want to die? He said, no, nobody plans to die. So if you are well, you can walk, you can move. You want to just lift up your voice this morning as we thank God. Please lift up your voice. Let's bless the name of this great King. Father, we celebrate you. We salute your majesty. Thank you for the privilege to see you today. Today is September 25. For me, I have a lot more reason to thank you. Because on this fateful day, 6 years ago, you did that which everybody thought was impossible. Thank you, God. Blessed be your name. We honor you, Lord. Receive all the praise, all the glory and honor. Blessed be your name, O God. We thank you. Please lift up your voice. Let's celebrate Him. He is God all by Himself. He is God all by Himself. You can hear us in Western Region via Empire FM. Please bless God. You can hear us in Upper East via Zeps FM. Please bless God. You are in Accra, you are in Tema, you are in Cape Coast, you are in Eastern Region. Please bless God. Because you can hear us live on Star FM. We have come to say thank you, God, today. Praise, glory, and honor be unto His name. I thank God. His word says, with long life I will satisfy you, and I will show you my goodness. Please thank God. Father, we honor you.

0: You are still live on Star 103.5 FM. Let's pray. Heavenly Father, we thank you for this morning. We thank you for our lives. We don't have it all together, but we are not oblivious of your work behind the scenes to bring us thus far. We know we are certainly not where we used to be, though we are not where we want to be. And in between that, we see your grace at work. Thank you, God. Do what only you, God, can do in our lives. Jesus' name. Amen. You are still live on Star 103.5 FM. This is Star Sanctuary. And I bring you a conversation that you must hear. Now, you'll be hearing the voice of Reverend Rich K. Reverend Rich K. Who is the lead of Redemption Worship International Ministries. Redemption Worship International Ministries in East Legon. Man of God, good morning.
1: Good morning, sir.
0: And I hope you are well.
1: I am blessed and favored.
0: We thank God for your life. Amen. And we honor God.
1: Amen.
0: So, Redemption Worship International Ministries.
1: Yes.
0: Which part of East Legon are you located?
1: We are on the Sasso Street.
0: Sasso Street,
1: very close to the motorway.
0: Ah, okay.
1: When driving from Tema,
0: yeah,
1: just before the old toll boat, you see a white house with Redemption House written on it.
0: Yeah.
1: That's a church.
0: Ah, I've been there before.
1: And my lead pastor is Reverend Dr. Mrs. Gift.
0: A lady, yes. I've been there before.
1: Okay.
0: I was there. I think sometime last year. I've been there before. My brother, Pastor David Esamoah.
1: David, yes, David told me about you.
0: Okay.
1: So you came with David?
0: Yeah, so I was there to support him on an event.
1: Oh,
0: yeah.
1: Okay.
0: Yeah,
1: okay.
0: I've been there.
1: Okay.
0: Small world.
1: Yeah.
0: Ah, so man of God, so yeah. This is a home match. What's happening tomorrow, if you just want to run us through, so that we have few, because I see here you are launching a book. Is it your first book?
1: Yeah, this is my first book. My first two books.
0: Hey, two at a go.
1: Yes. By the grace of God, I did the first one by the help of the Holy Spirit.
0: Mm.
1: And when I was preparing for the launch of that, I felt in my spirit, I know, I shouldn't launch only one, but I should work on the second one.
0: Okay.
1: So as soon as the second one is ready, then
0: yeah,
1: I will launch the two together.
0: So the launch is happening, God willing, tomorrow.
1: Tomorrow.
0: And it will be happening at the Redemption
1: House.
0: Worship. Okay,
1: yes,
0: Redemption.
1: Yes. Worship International
0: Worship
1: Ministries.
0: Worship International Ministries.
1: Yes,
0: okay.
1: Sir.
0: And the place is Redemption House.
1: Yeah, Redemption
0: House. Okay, so I see two books here.
1: Yes.
0: The Currency of Faith and then The Fruit Within.
1: Yes.
0: Hmm. Let me look at The Currency of Faith.
1: Sure.
0: Currency there, yeah. We're actually talking about...
1: yes, The Currency of
0: currency
1: Faith.
0: Currency there, yeah. Currency
1: yeah, sure.
0: There, yeah. So what's The Currency of Faith?
1: Yeah.
0: Is it dollar or CD?
1: Well, the currency of faith is your faith in the Lord Jesus Christ.
0: Okay.
1: You know, faith is a medium of exchange.
0: Mm.
1: Faith.
0: Yeah.
1: Is a medium of exchange. Just like our normal currency, CD or dollar or whatever.
0: Yeah.
1: Is a medium of exchange in our normal life. If you have money, you have dollars, you have CDs loaded in your pocket. You can
0: pocket
1: boldly,
0: is too small.
1: In your bank account.
0: A bunker. I want bunker. There's some dealing with a new bunker CD.
1: You can boldly walk into any shopping mall
0: and
1: pick whatever you want to have or you need at home.
0: Yeah.
1: Because you have money. Because you are able to pay for it.
0: Mm.
1: So, likewise, faith is a medium of exchange without which you cannot receive anything from God.
0: Mm.
1: Bible says that without it, it is impossible
0: to please God.
1: That is, you cannot become who God wants you to become on earth and also in heaven.
0: Mm.
1: So you need faith. So faith is a medium of exchange. You need faith to exchange for the blessings of God.
0: Okay.
1: Yes.
0: And that is the central theme for this.
1: Yes, sir.
0: Yeah. Because how I saw the currency. So you are not talking about money.
1: No, I'm not talking about money.
0: Hmm.
1: I'm talking about faith being a medium of exchange.
0: Okay, great.
1: So faith is not only believed, or it's not only to be believed, but faith is invested.
0: Okay.
1: Faith is invested.
0: So what informed this book? Just walk us through why do you write on faith?
1: Yeah, so what informed this book is that as I study the Bible, especially the verse that says that without faith, it is impossible to please God.
0: Yeah.
1: And he that comes to God must believe that he is, and he's a rewarder of them who diligently seek him.
0: Hmm.
1: I pondered over this scripture. It took me so many years until recently I got a clear understanding by the power of the Holy Spirit of this scripture.
0: Hmm.
1: Then I said, no, if this is the understanding of this scripture according to the Spirit of God, then faith must be taught as a basic teachings for every believer, everyone who gives himself or herself to the Lord Jesus Christ.
0: Mm.
1: Because without it, you cannot become who God wants you to become.
0: Yeah.
1: So this must be a foundational topic or teaching for everyone who comes to God or to Christ.
0: Wow.
1: So I started making research on this.
0: This looks like a good book. It's been properly done. So I love books.
1: Yeah.
0: I have quite a number of them.
1: Sure.
0: And I check all of these before I start reading. Amen. If you don't make time, you don't invest money to do the book well, I don't read it.
1: Yeah.
0: So you open the book, then it becomes like this. I won't waste my
1: time. By the grace of God, I make sure
0: that
1: my first book or my first two books should be properly done.
0: I like the binding. It looks good. So, Who can attend this launch?
1: Everybody.
0: Tomorrow? Okay.
1: Everyone can attend it.
0: Do you have space for all of us?
1: Oh, yes, we have.
0: Oh, yes. Well,
1: we have space.
0: It's a big space. And,
1: yeah.
0: And you have a big land.
1: Very, very.
0: Mm.
1: Very. We have big space.
0: Yeah. So what time is it happening?
1: It's 1 p.m.
0: 1 p.m.
1: Yes,
0: okay.
1: 1 p.m.
0: So is it a Ghana time, 1 p.m. or...
1: Yeah. Ghana time, 1 p.m. No. Not Ghana time.
0: Don't mind me.
1: The Greenwich Meridian time.
0: Okay. So 1 p.m.
1: Yes.
0: At the Redemption House, is the Redemption Worship International Ministries.
1: Sure.
0: Now, Reverend Rich Kay
1: is
0: launching his maiden books, too. The Currency of Faith. Let me show it to the camera. The Currency of Faith. And then The Fruit Within. Tell us, The Fruit Within. What is it about? Is it about the fruit of the Spirit?
1: Yes, according to Galatians chapter 5, verse 22, 23. The fruit of the Spirit.
0: Forgive me. Mm. In just 2 minutes.
1: Mm.
0: We have lots of books on the fruit of the Spirit and on faith.
1: Mm.
0: Why should anybody be bothered to read these?
1: Books that I've read on the fruit of the Spirit, I believe the writers miss this point. Bible is talking about the fruit of the Spirit, not fruits of the Spirit.
0: Yeah.
1: So the nine attributes in the fruit of the Spirit makes one fruit.
0: One fruit, yeah.
1: You see, just like when you take a mango fruit, it can be identified by so many things, by its size, by its color, whether it is ripe or unripe, by the smell, you know, by the tree. So all those attributes contribute to the fruit of the Spirit. So the fruit of the Spirit, it's what the believer must be identified with as we walk with Christ and as we live among believers.
0: Yeah.
1: Because when you take a mango fruit and you look at it, you know how you identify a mango fruit. But if at one point there is something wrong, then you doubt if this is mango or not, or you doubt where it is coming from.
0: Yeah.
1: So the believer, we are to be identified by these attributes that made the fruit of the Spirit. But you know what? That the fruit of becoming like Christ, the fruit of the Spirit, enhances us or makes us to grow to become like Christ. It is not a one-day wonder. Mm-hmm. You have to grow gradually.
2: Yeah.
1: Like a fruit, it comes from the very onset. It started from starts from a flower, then passes through the stages, then green, then becomes ripe and is ready for consumption. Mm. So it's a process that we go through as believers, and it cannot be manufactured.
2: Mm.
1: It is the Lord Himself that implants it in us.
0: Reverend K, your final words this morning.
1: Yes, so my final words is that I don't know if I should use the word appeal to the listeners and hearers, and also those who are watching us on
0: Facebook,
1: that the Lord, the Holy Spirit has given me some insight into His word that has not been revealed to everyone. So let's make it a point to get these books, these two books, and read them, and we'll see a transformation in our lives.
0: Thank God this morning. The Lord bless you, and we hope to have a beautiful time, God willing, tomorrow. 1 p.m. at the Redemption House, East Legon. Tomorrow, Saturday, 26th of September, at the book launch. The Lord bless you.
1: Amen.
0: And please stick and stay. There is more for you this morning. Amen.

0: We are still live on Star 103.5 FM, and there is more for you. Today is the Great Conversation, so we are bringing you different conversations. Much money. This is Buster Ross's song. Well, Pastor Deborah is here. Pastor Deborah, hey, it's a long time I saw her. Pastor Deborah has been hiding, and well, we have a full house. Good morning, lady and gentlemen.
1: Good morning. Good morning.
0: I didn't hear Pastor Deborah's voice.
2: Annyeonghaseyo.
0: All right. So I'm going to do some Archimedes. Philosophy. Here no me a mass. Archimedes, Archimedes is a mass. Archimedes principle. So let me academize you this morning. We have very strict time, but as well. So Rich, I'll start with you. You will give us a recap of what we did last week. Now, as I said, I feel we need to do this some more. So even though I mentioned that we would wrap it up today, I beg you, give me God willing next week in addition, okay? And let's do this. So Pastor Deborah, the audio you listened to last week, we are continuing with the discussion. Pastor Ross was here, so he's fine. He is a headmaster. All the headmasters. So Rich will just give us a recap. And I saw you had Freedom Sunday.
3: Yeah.
0: I saw some of the photos and they were beautiful.
3: Yes.
0: Just walk us through.
3: Yes, thank you so much and great to be back. So normally September is what we call the Freedom Month. And Freedom Month globally, we are talking about God's heart for justice. We realize that as a church, we talk about most aspects of God, the righteousness of God, the love of God, everything about God. But when it comes to the justice of God, most often it is a subject that is not too comfortable for many believers. And so in September, because International Justice Mission works to bring justice and fairness to systems and to the vulnerable, we want to encourage the whole church to be thinking about God's heart for justice. And that's what happens in September. And so last week, Freedom Sunday, some churches around the world and in the country, well, it started on Friday when about 20 mosques also started thinking about God's heart for justice. Then we had at the SDA also doing it on Saturday, and then on Sunday we crowned it up and we fellowshipped with Impa City Church, where we crowned it with talking about God's heart for justice. And last week on our discussion, we tried to really bring the issue of justice home, to think about the Christianity in Ghana and how, and even in our space, the political space and our everyday life, how we were doing justice. And we came to the, not to say the conclusion, but we came to the agreement that indeed there is a lot of work to be done on the issue of justice, because when we talk about justice, we are talking about fairness and equity, where truth is where it is placed, irrespective of who it is and where the person is coming from. And we agree that there is a lot of work as a country and as a church that we need to do on the subject.
0: All right, so that's interesting to note. So September is the Freedom Month and it's globally.
3: Right? Yeah,
0: I've been looking at what we discussed last week. I've been listening to the message, and you mentioned it. In fact, nobody expects justice to be done to them, especially if they fell foul to the law. But we expect that the flip side of justice, which is mercy, should rather kick in all the time. Let me give an example. So I commit a crime, and I'm caught. The natural expectation is that, Charlie, some mercy be somewhere. Mercy should say no. Nobody plans and expects justice. Pastor Ross, not so. So this thing that IJM is doing, people will not be happy. Rich,
3: yes,
0: I'm sure you guys have heard that.
3: Yeah,
0: A couple of times.
3: Yeah, yes, but it is a very low understanding of who God is.
0: Yeah.
3: Because in the scheme of things, he shows mercy And even still, the consequences of sin still comes.
0: Yeah.
3: So David will take Bathsheba
0: mm-hmm.
3: and will kill the husband.
0: Mm-hmm.
3: And then Nathan comes in and through wisdom is able to let him know that this is the wrong he had done.
0: Sure.
3: And David said, I have sinned against God.
0: Mm-hmm.
3: Repentance.
0: Yeah.
3: Nathan said, yes, but you have been forgiven. However,
0: mm-hmm.
3: these are the consequences of the actions that you have taken.
0: Yeah.
3: And so whenever somebody does wrong, even when they are forgiven, they must face the consequences of their sin.
0: Yeah.
3: Because total repentance means availing yourself sometimes even to the punishment that comes with it.
0: Yeah.
3: And that is why as pastors and as church elders and as bishops, you have no business, even according to the law of Ghana, shielding people of crime.
0: Yeah.
3: So when somebody comes to you and says, Pastor, I killed my wife 5 years ago and the ghost has been hunting me and I've not been able to sleep, you have no business saying, let me deliver you. It is a crime, and per the laws of Ghana, as part of your counseling, you need to let the person know that total repentance means he must go through the justice system. And then you as the pastor will walk with him through it. Because that is why the prisons are there, and the word of God says, when I was in prison, you did not visit me.
0: Yeah.
3: It means that walking through people, even when they take responsibility for their action, is mm-hmm. part of
0: it's
3: their
0: part
3: faith.
0: Of Christianity, yeah.
3: And so in Ghana, we think that everything can be excused.
0: Mm.
3: And so people commit crime, people do wrong, and the moment they are arrested, they think that when they say they are sorry, the law must leave them. But the truth is, if you leave the person today, you will have no moral authority to punish another person.
0: So it doesn't end at sorry.
3: It doesn't end at sorry. You take responsibility.
0: Yeah. Pastor Ross, but here is a situation where, based on the color of shirt you are wearing, you would either skip justice or face justice. Now, you are a pastor and you are a trainer of ministries. Now, he trains like ministries. Now, global trainer. Empowering. No, and I'm serious.
2: No, I'm also serious.
3: I'm also very serious.
0: Okay.
3: That he's a big man.
0: Uh-huh.
3: I'm serious.
0: So, Pastor Ross, walk us through. Are we in trouble as a nation? Because for me, of course, I vote. I cast my ballot all the time. And when I look back, I have not voted one party all through. In Semhunino Dosso, we know how to vote. That has been my principle. Pastor Ross, are we in trouble as a nation?
4: We are not only in trouble, we are in big trouble.
0: We are in big trouble.
4: Big trouble.
0: Hmm.
4: The reason being that the moment we talk about justice, what first comes to mind is punishment.
0: Mm-hmm. But is it not so?
4: When we talk about justice, what comes to mind is we are settling scores.
0: Yeah.
4: But justice in itself is supposed to be a place or a form of reformation.
0: Okay.
4: Where you pause, sit down, rethink, and begin to assess what you did wrong and then how you should not go and do the same wrong again.
0: Okay.
4: Unfortunately, in Ghana, when we talk about justice, it is punishment. Punishment in the sense that you are condemned. Punishment in the sense that we are getting back at you. And so nobody wants to be punished.
0: There is a man, and still Pastor Ross, I've forgotten his name. I was just reading where I read only the headline. He won a judgment debt and was supposed to be giving about, is it 72 million or so? And he said no, he wouldn't take that money. He was only expecting about 10 million in Ghana here, just last week or last 2 weeks here. And the story didn't travel far. It didn't go anywhere.
4: Mm.
0: I'm sure you've not even heard it.
4: I've not heard that one.
0: Yeah. Yeah, a businessman. So the court gave him, he had some issue with GRE.
4: Okay.
0: About some taxes and all that. And I think he went to court to travel the distance and he won. And the high court gave a judgment debt of, I'm not getting the numbers right, but there's a case like that. I'll find him before we end. And the man said no. Even though the court has ruled and declare that so and so should be paid to me, I don't think I deserve that.
4: Mm.
0: Based on the calculation and everything that they've also done, he thinks that about 10 million should be the amount. In Ghana here.
4: I would love to meet that man.
0: You've not even heard it.
4: No, no, no.
0: So we don't want Yampenokre.
4: Mm-hmm. Debbie, we don't.
0: Yampenokre.
4: We don't. And that's why we are in big trouble. Now, to the average Ghanaian, if you talk to any average Ghanaian who is not in any major political office, who is not a big man in court, like we say here in Ghana, they'll tell you our justice system is sick.
0: No, but the big men also know that it's sick.
4: No, no, they don't know it is sick.
0: They know.
4: No, they don't know.
0: They know.
4: Except for they don't know. The reason I'm saying they don't know is because they are the people making the judgment, the space sick. So they don't know it is sick.
0: Ah. If you are the one making the thing sick, you don't know that.
4: No, they don't know it is sick.
0: They don't know.
4: No, no, no, no.
0: They
4: only get to know when they are in on
3: they
4: on
3: only
4: the
3: get
4: flip
3: to know
4: side,
3: when they are in opposition. The side.
0: So they know.
4: So they don't know.
0: Pastor Deborah, Pastor Deborah,
5: yes,
0: are you okay?
5: Yes,
0: Pastor Deborah.
5: Yes.
0: This one, it will look like we are talking about Ghana,
5: yeah.
0: But justice is justice. In your home country, I followed the news there, and it's interesting. In Korea Republic, South Korea, you can't steal and have peace of mind, though. Even certain president, they can activate processes, and if you're not careful, you'll be jailed. It can never happen in Africa.
5: Yeah.
0: It can never happen in Africa.
5: Majority former presidents, they were in prison.
0: Yeah.
5: Yes.
0: Yeah. There was a case, I think, last year, and we're even discussing it.
5: Yes.
0: That so the president was planning to implement some other laws that they found was alien to their constitution. No, no, no. The police intervene. Ghana, it can never happen. Africa, it can never happen. So, talk to us. That is how you were trained. How can we come to a place where the laws work, irrespective of who is in government and who is out of government?
5: You see, no, what we learned, right, about justice means judging rightly, like between people, and treating everyone fairly, and protecting what is right,
0: okay,
5: and correcting what is wrong, right?
0: Mm-hmm.
5: We think that is justice, right?
0: Mm-hmm.
5: But sometimes I feel here, like I just wrote it, in reality, right?
0: Mm-hmm.
5: Powerful people sometimes define what is justice according to their own interest.
0: Yeah.
5: Powerful people.
0: Yeah.
5: They give us the standard. This is justice in Ghana. This justice in this society.
0: Yeah.
5: Then many people follow that. Then we feel like that is justice.
0: Yeah.
5: Yes.
0: Yeah.
5: So that's why justice is like going to heaven, right?
0: Mm-hmm.
5: Very narrow gate.
0: Wow. I like that.
5: Yes.
0: I like that.
5: You know, even in few weeks, I have a lot of experience.
0: Mm.
5: Sorry for talking about this one. Yeah.
0: No, it's fine.
5: It's fine, right?
0: No, it's fine, yes. We are learning, so it's fine. And well, we have IJM officer here, so don't worry.
5: They are buying papers for the examinations, right?
0: Yeah. We hear stories like that.
5: When we talk, right?
0: Yeah.
5: Because many people are doing it. So when I talk, sometimes they come to me, right?
0: Yeah.
5: When I talk, I deny, right?
0: Yeah.
5: Then it looks like I'm doing wrong.
0: Yeah. So the BEC is what they're referring to,

0: chain, particularly given the scale of concerns surrounding the cases. Speaking to Star News, Press Secretary to the Interior Minister, Julius Kwame Anthony, insisted that government is taking steps to strengthen the country's fight against narcotics trafficking and protect Ghana's international reputation.
1: Not the heads of persons who are complicit in the menace we are dealing with, rather the heads of the persons who are fighting day and night to curb the menace, to ride what has been essentially an abandonment of our fight against illegal and illicit drugs transiting from our country. The people who are facing the problem should rather be the ones whose heads should roll. Is that the call? Because as we speak today, persons who one way or the other have connections to how illegal drugs manage to transit from our ports of entry and exit are under arrest, arraigned before the courts of this republic, and remanded under law to aid investigations. In the case of the security chiefs you speak about, notable among them, the Honorable Muntaka Mohammed Mubarak, Interior Minister and Minister of State supervising national security. It is their efforts who that is writing what I would describe as a historical abandonment of our narcotics fight. I say this because if anybody would be fair in their analysis and assessment of Ghana's fight against the movement of illicit drugs through this country.
0: That was Press Secretary to the Interior Ministry, Julius Kwame Anthony, speaking to Star News. Now away from that, an international relations expert and Dean of the Center for International Affairs and Diplomacy at the University of Ghana, Professor Daniel Kipo, has described President Mahama's call urging African leaders to be transparent to fight menace of corruption as timely. This follows calls by President Mahama at the 81st United Nations General Assembly that African leaders seeking equity at the United Nations must come clean and put in place measures to address corruption.
2: Africa, certainly, before we complain about anyone, we should be able to get things right in our house. And indeed that we have all these great potentials. We are where Africa, as Professor Ali Mazure said, Africa, the richest continent on earth, very, very endowed with a lot of natural resources. But the paradox, we are at the point of poverty. We have the resources, but we're not able to develop. So if we are able to be able to strengthen our institutions, to be able to deal with bureaucratic corruptions, the political corruption, and a lot of leakages within the public sector, then once we're able to do all this, Africa should be the leading role. Let us not forget of the Asian giants, how they managed to do it. Singapore, they were nothing, far, far, far below Africa. But they have made it. So it's all about our leadership. So he's very right that African leaders and African leadership, we should be able to show leadership to be able to change our continent so that we can deal with the leakages that are there so that we will be able to promote growth, we'll be able to promote development for our continent. If Africa were able to do this, I think Africa should be the point of the world. All continents will look up to Africa. Because Africa has all this bright future. We have all these resources. We need to strengthen our governance. So that is a right point. It's right, and I expect that member states of African Union who are there will all take a clue as they come back home, what can we do to make our countries better? And I think that we expect EU members to take it up and encourage their member states to take swift action, strengthen their institution to be able to provide the good that the people who give them the power have entrusted on them.
0: And Professor Daniel Kipo also urged the UN to intervene in the ongoing Middle East conflict.
2: The Middle East conflict is a bit volatile, it's a bit complex, and that is making the problem more complicated. Here is the case, we have one choke point that is creating a lot of energy crisis. And the second choke point is also on the offing. And that will make the whole thing complicated. And I believe that United Nations should be the right place that will be able to come in there to be able to resolve these two strips areas that the shipmen are choked. It is a crisis between state or two actors, but the whole world is suffering it. And I think the UN is the best place. And I think UN Security Council, even though it could be paralyzed because of the interest of America there, and also some of this, and sometimes even in the interest of China. So it makes it complicated. But I still hope that United Nations Security Council is the best place who should be able to take a resolution and we should be able to come out with some kind of

0: understanding that will be able to put all the parties together, that they will respect. You see, a memorandum understanding that emanates from UN Security Council, I think it is a better one, or a decision that comes from the General Assembly is a better one. It can easily be implemented than the bilateral ones between US and then Iran. We have seen several of that, but they are not implemented. So I think the UN drawing closer and taking over the solution, the international conflict resolution mechanisms, to be able to open the Strait of Hormuz and to be able to have a free movement within the Gulf of Aden. I think the UN is a better platform. I think that will help us than relying on bilateral agreements, because they have failed several times. And I think it is high time for UN to get deeper and deeper and calling for a coalition of nations to be able to get in, to be able to solve this fight.
1: Very
0: so well. That we can have a free shipment of energy for all countries in the world.
2: Now, away from that, the embattled Techiman-based senior nursing officer accused of abetment in connection with a controversial Ghana Jollof TikTok account, Salome Awuti-Bafo, will remain in custody for at least until September 30. This follows the High Court's dismissal of her application for bail. On Thursday, the court said, though an offence of misdemeanour is largely bailable, the court ruled that her continued detention is necessary to protect ongoing cyber-related investigations. EIB Network's legal affairs correspondent Mutala Inusa has more.
3: An attempt by Salome Awuti-Bafo, the lady in connection with the Ghana Jollof case, has been dashed. Justice Alima El Alawa Abdulbasit declined the request for bail after his lawyers, led by Nana Bafo Ejewa, moved the bail application and urged the court to admit her to bail. The prosecution opposed to the request of bail and make the point that investigations are still ongoing, and if granted bail at this early stages of the case, the chances of her interfering with investigations will be high. They also make the point that they needed her close to investigators to speed up investigations on this particular matter. Awuti has been charged for abetting the publication of false news and has pleaded not guilty at an Adenta Circuit Court and has been remanded until 30th of September. What the ruling of the High Court means is that Awuti will be in lawful custody at least until the 30th of September, when she makes her next appearance at the court. Nana B, who speaks for the NPP, has a message before this particular case was even heard.
4: This is, for want of a better expression, now Gold Coast, now Cocaine Coast. President, yes. Mahama, under President Mahama, Cocaine Coast. And you want to cover this cocaine matter with the attempted arrest of a lawyer who is representing his client. He's not going to watch. I mean, this is so, it's shameful. Cocaine. Easy.
3: The scenes of the law court complex was charged, police officers heavily represented, and the attendance was as expected.

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I am Sena Ajato. For more news updates, kindly log on to starfm.com.gh. Thank you for tuning in. Coming up next is The Morning Star with Isaac Adair.

0: Well, don't be discouraged by how far you still have to go. Be proud of how far you've come and keep moving one step at a time. I take it again. Don't be discouraged by how far you still have to go. Just be proud of how far you've come and keep moving one step at a time. And that's how I welcome you to the Sports Chat right here on Star 103.5 FM. It's the Sports Chat on the Morning Star on Star 103.5 FM. My name is Hassan Meroni Abdallah. And as always, I'm here to bring you the best of updates from the world of sports. Well, last night it was a match day in the 2027 AFCON qualifiers. The 2027 AFCON qualifiers are on, and the Black Stars of Ghana were in action last night in Bouaké over in La Côte d'Ivoire. And unfortunately, it was a 2-0 loss for the Black Stars of Ghana. The Black Stars of Ghana lost by 2-0 against La Côte d'Ivoire. And quite a disappointing result in there for the Black Stars of Ghana. The Black Stars were hit with a lot of injuries. Most of the senior most players were not available for the game against La Côte d'Ivoire. They pulled out due to some injuries in there. And then Coach Carlos Queiroz has been talking about the Black Stars, saying that he's going to do with the players he has available in camp. Well, yesterday was the game day, was the match day for the Black Stars, and unfortunately, they lost by 2-0 against La Côte d'Ivoire. Yakuli scored in the 44th minute with an assist from Frank Kessie, and then in the second half, Frank Kessie made it a double for the Ivorians from the spot kick, which is quite a controversial one. It was a controversial call in there by the referee. And of course, with the controversy in the game, it's definitely going to generate a lot of talks with regards to that penalty in there. Well, Coach Carlos Queiroz is not happy. He's not happy with that decision, that penalty decision in there. But he also says that he is happy with the performance of his players. He says that he's proud of how the Black Stars played yesterday, and he's proud of how, you know, they showed some level of, you know, not giving up. They showed some level of determination and strength in there. Even though they lost, the result belongs to Ivory Coast, but he says that he is proud that the Black Stars kept on creating a lot of chances. At the end of the day, in his mind, the Black Stars lost by just 1-0. Yes, that's what Coach Carlos Queiroz said right after the match. So let's take a listen to the Black Stars head coach Carlos Queiroz right after the game.
1: As I said yesterday, I expect a very competitive game, and it was a very competitive game. And so the game, as I said, was very competitive quality. I think in terms of ball possession, Ivory Coast have the control of the game in some moments better than us. But at the end of the day, we built more opportunities, more open opportunities than Ivory Coast. More opportunities, but unfortunately we did not score. We have four clear opportunities that we could score in front of the goal. But that doesn't happen. So in terms of possession, Ivory Coast was better than us. In terms of attacking penetration and creating opportunities, we better than Ivory Coast. But the result, it is for Ivory Coast. Congratulations. I also have to say that I am very proud of my team, very proud of my players, the way they fight, the way they play, the way they fight against adversity. Because I need to be quiet and polite. Was 1-0 down? 1-0 down? I don't think that Ivory Coast needs that the referee come inside the game and create an unbalanced situation. That penalty, it's a joke. The penalty, it is a joke. I just saw it in the television. You guys, you can see in the television, it is a joke.
0: Well, that was Coach Carlos Queiroz, the head coach of the Black Stars, saying that he doesn't agree with that penalty call in there. He says that penalty call is a joke, in the words of Carlos Queiroz. I mean, it was a controversial one in there, without a doubt. I'm sure that in the English Premier League, in the European scene, I think that penalty wouldn't have stood, in my humble opinion. It was too soft of a foul. You know, it was too soft of a penalty to give. But nonetheless, I mean, the referee has decided. We don't have VAR in the AFCON qualification. So the referee has decided the goal, the penalty decision stood. And Frank Kessie stepped up and then, you know, scored that in there to give the Ivorians that much needed win in there. So Ivory Coast ending up winning that game by 2-0. The Black Stars will be in action again next week. Tuesday when they come up against the Gambia here at the Accra Sports Stadium. So the Black Stars will be hoping to quickly regroup and then switch attention, focus to the Gambia over here in Ghana at the Accra Sports Stadium next week. Well, the last night's game between Ghana and Ivory Coast wasn't the only match played in the AFCON qualification. Well, Namibia were also in action against Congo at home. Well, Namibia won by 1-0. DR Congo were 2-0 victors at home against Equatorial Guinea. Libya and Botswana played out a 2-2 draw in the Mauritania. Were at home and they won by 3-1 against 10-man Central Africa Republic. Cameroon with Brian Mbeumo in there with that 3-1 victory against Comoros at home. Sierra Leone were also losers at home against Zimbabwe by 3-2. Surprise, surprise, surprise of the day. Tunisia were at home against Uganda and it was a 1-1 draw in the for Tunisia. So let's take a quick look at how things are looking at after match day one of the AFCON qualification. Well, there are still some games to be played today. So let's quickly take a look at Group H. Group H that has Botswana, Uganda, Libya, and Tunisia. Well, it was a draw for all the teams in there. Botswana drew, Uganda drew, Libya drew, and Tunisia as well drawing. So it's Botswana sitting at the top of the table with 1 point, followed by Uganda with 1 point, Libya with 1 point, and then Tunisia with 1 point as well. In Group H, you have Cameroon in there sitting on top of the table comfortably with 3 points. It's in there, followed by Namibia, who won by 1-0. So Cameroon sitting on top with 3 points after winning by 3-1. Namibia also sitting second with 3 points after that 1-0 victory in the DR Congo, sitting third with no points accumulated. And then Comoros as well sitting fourth on the table in the in Group F. You have Mauritania sitting on top of the table after that win. They have 3 points. Burkina Faso losing in the surprise, surprise. They lost in there as well. They actually yet to play Benin. They will be playing Benin in there. So they are sitting second with 0 points. Benin also 0 points as well. Central African Republic losing by 3-1 against Mauritania in there. They have 0 points. And then in Group E, you have DR Congo with 3 points. Zimbabwe lying second with 3 points. Sierra Leone with 0 points. And then Equatorial Guinea with 0 points as well. So let's look at Group C, where Ghana is in. Ivory Coast, after that win against Ghana, have 3 points. They are lying first. Gambia and Somalia will be playing today. And Gambia are lying second with 0 points. Somalia with 0 points. And then Ghana, after playing one game, are lying bottom of the table.

calls from the minority asking why heads are not rolling. He's asking whose head should rule. Is it Muntaka, the interior minister, who has actually put in place mechanisms and ensured that NACOP is doing well, more staff for NACOP, more offices are opened? Is he the one to be asked? Is it Mante Jonamante who you're asking for his head?

0: sometimes. Well, today when I was coming to work, I decided that today I'm not going to be, you know, just going to take it easy.
1: The weekend is upon us.
0: You know, but challenge.
1: I'm going to remind you that.
0: The road from my house to this place is a reminder that there's so much that needs to be done about Ghana. You know, Charlie, it's not pleasant sometimes.
1: That is why when state actors act in a manner that suggests that we don't need to do much.
0: Yeah.
1: Act in a manner that suggests that we don't have real problems to tackle. Mm-hmm. I get upset.
0: Yeah.
1: And you know what I mean? I mean, from security agencies to our ministers of state to our parliamentarians, sometimes they act in a manner that suggests that everything is well, everything is okay. Yeah. Whether you get it. We need to demand more as citizens. Mm-hmm. Our elected officials to also see the position they occupy as a privileged position, for which reason, when they exit office, there should be something to point at that in my tenure, during my time, we're able to accomplish so and so. I think that we are gradually dropping the ball. We are majoring in the minors, and we are minoring in the majors. Things that should be of concern to us. Yeah. We are not. This week, this week, the conversation that has dominated our media airwaves, if it's not cocaine, it's a certain jollof. For the first time, we are talking about jollof, and our Nigerian brothers don't know what we are talking about. For the first time, we are talking about jollof, and they say, it's like this time around, we are not the target. Even our Nigerian brothers are confused. Look, there is real work to be done, Kojo.
2: It's not even Nigerian brothers, even our own Ghanaian people. Yeah, some of them are confused. Someone was asking me, Robert, what is the jollof they're talking about? Is it Ghana jollof you're talking about? I said, no, that's not a Ghana jollof. It's about somebody. Mm. It's about a personality.
0: A human being is jollof.
2: You understand? So there are so many things. We are not talking about developmental issues. We are putting ourselves, you know, majoring in the minors, as you said, and we've left things go. But we should wake up. You know, I always say that. Look at the time we're getting to Ghana. Next year. We are going to be 70 years. We are going to celebrate Ghana 70 years. What is there to show that we've come this far?
0: If Ghana were a human being, he would have retired from public service 10 years ago.
2: 10 years ago.
1: but to be fair, the explanation is, I mean, the life of a human being, the life of a country, I mean,
0: I'm just saying.
1: I get you. But that's also not to say that 70 years shouldn't count for something.
0: It should.
1: I'm worried. Look. Our neighboring countries. I've been to Abidjan, I've been to Lomé, I've been to Cotonou, Kojo Mensah. If you don't take time, the next 10 years, we will become the laughing stock.
0: Oh, of course.
1: The kind of developmental projects happening.
0: Especially in Abidjan.
1: You get it? They have proper transportation system. People buy proper tickets, subscribe to proper ticketing system, and are able to know when
0: the tickets we buy is Accra Kumasi. Look at our roads.
1: Exactly.
0: Listen, yesterday someone texted me. Let me check the timelines. I'll check this. I need to because the person was traveling from Accra to Sunyani. Texted me at 12 and said we've set off. We are on our way to Sunyani, and guess when the person got to Sunyani?
2: 10 p.m.
0: Around 9. He says we just arrived. Leave Accra at 12.
2: Yeah.
0: And you spend close to, in fact, 9 hours on the road to Sunyani. Okay. And you're telling me the country is doing so well.
1: And you see, we don't even see this as a challenge. People spend a lot of hours in traffic.
0: Productive, they get to work for that.
1: They get to office, they're already exhausted. They get to home, they're already exhausted.
0: I mean, I shall to this place. You know how long it takes.
1: How do you encourage our compatriots to be creative when a lot of the hours they spend on traffic, when they're frustrated on the road?
2: I have a challenge. 10 years ago, 15 years ago, when I was traveling to Kumasi, I don't spend more than 5 hours on Kumasi road. From Accra to Sunyani, I know the hours to spend. About 4 hours to Kumasi, about 1.5 hours to Sunyani.
0: Simple. But you're spending nine hours.
2: What has been the growth?
1: So I think Robert just drew my attention to something. I did my national service at Setra Central, which is the Insuta Enclave, Mampon Enclave. And at the time, Kumasi became like Accra to Madina. Maximum 3, 4. I'm there. You get it? That was around 2012. You cannot tell me that in 2026 I need to spend more hours on a terrible route.
0: By you,
1: what progress have we made?
0: From Ridge.

0: from Rich to Amasama alone, you've clocked 2 hours.
1: You get it.
0: Yeah. And you're still in Accra.
2: The more we progress, the more we should have solutions to problems. The more certain things should become easier. But in our case, it's like the more time flies, the worse off we come.
0: We are doing the moonwalk. We are going backwards.
2: We thought the demise of Michael Jackson would slow the moonwalk in Africa, but it appears that
0: we are even doing it more. You see, and you see, it's a worry, because when we talk about things like this, people will be asking, perhaps, oh, but we've seen a lot of road projects being done. How many years have we seen road projects being done? Listen, it used to take maximum 2 hours, 30 minutes, 3 hours to get to home. Mm. Today try. Mm. From here to Afienya alone will show you.
2: Oh, that's Afienya. I don't know what's on that road.
0: It will discipline you.
2: Because from my end to Akosombo shouldn't go beyond an hour.
0: Yeah.
2: But Afienya will humble you.
0: Yeah. And it's like we've allowed population to grow, but we have not necessarily developed ourselves to match the demands of that population growth. We are only happy when we are taking duties at the ports, when people are importing vehicles, but we forget that these vehicles will end up on roads. How are we expanding? And I'm sure that Kwame Nkrumah will not be a happy man looking at his Tema motorway. The vision he had then, what was the population of Accra then? But he had the vision that let's do this to connect Tema to Accra without any wahala. Today, look at what we have done to his road. We are now thinking of expanding. How many years on?
2: The weekend is upon us, like I mentioned. One of the things people do during weekend is to have fun, and one of the things they do is to visit tourist sites. You get it? How do you encourage people to unwind? How do you encourage people to also spend at these tourist facilities, which generates money for governments, the local authorities, the indigenous? You see, it's a whole ecosystem. When somebody goes to Buti Falls for tourism, the person ends up buying banana, orange, water. So the indigenous benefit, government benefits, the local, everybody benefits.
3: Yes.
2: You get it? It's a whole cycle. But just one thing, because of poor roads, it discourages people from embarking on this journey, which feeds the whole food chain.
0: Yeah.
2: And we'll come back and say, we'll promote Ghana. We actually want to pay about 10 million so that Sunderland would display versus Ghana on their jersey. After displaying that, and we have terrible roads, how then do you encourage tourism? You get it? So everything is linked. We should stop behaving as if, road is different, tourism is different. We can encourage people to tour our facilities without necessarily attending to the roads.
0: You know, sometimes,

0: come, as I was listening to the parties, was on the view that, yes, ordinarily the court wouldn't have denied bail. The issue of bail is also discretionary. The court would have granted bail, especially when it is a misdemeanor matter. But the court is also concerned about the issue of cyber security, cyber system, cyber crimes of this nature. That's not to say that the accused person is guilty of the charges and leveled against him, but the court believes that at this particular point in time, she should be kept in lawful custody so that once investigations are done, then that could bail could be considered. So for the time being, within the time period that she has been remanded to appear on the 30th of September, the court believed that that should remain for the time being. At the 30th of September, when she appeared before the court and the circumstances, she can actually make for apply and repeat the bail application, and a consideration will be made. So that's essentially the reason yesterday Salome Awutibafo's request for temporary freedom was declined by the High Court.
1: Quite an issue there, but we heard from the lawyer yesterday. He mentioned that he was going to appeal, and that's one of the avenues open to him, right?
0: Obviously, so it is one of the. So the hierarchy of the court. The reason we have the hierarchy of the court existing is that once a court takes a decision, you are not happy, then you go to the next court above. If you are not happy, then you go to the next step above. So he believed clearly that this is a matter that. And they are going to appeal, they are going to challenge. But time is also of essence here. So we look forward to see how that plays out. But he indicated that, yes, it's going to challenge this particular ruling of the court. But as to whether that will happen before the 30th of September is another thing that we look forward to.
1: Very well. Mutala, thank you so much. Thank you so much. But is there any other thing you want to share with us before we take leave of you this morning?
0: So two issues I want to share with you this morning. So you know the issue about the Sky Train. Professor Christopher Amoyakunfi and Mr. Solomon Asamoah, in relation to the Sky Train matter, the 2 million Sky Train matter that is currently before the court. You know, currently, prosecution has closed its case. The court has established that there is a prima facie that the accused person should be called upon to respond. That they intend to challenge that. They said they are appealing against the ruling to be called upon to open their defense. They asked for stay of proceedings. It was dismissed. They asked for stay to go and challenge the repeat stay at the Court of Appeal. And at some point in time, they also had to go to the Supreme Court. And it's an application upon application. The Supreme Court said, look, go and stand trial, go and file your processes and all of that. So the court gave them an order the day before yesterday that, look, you have to comply with the order of the court, file your witness statement, file your evidential processes, all of that, so that the court can make a determination out of it. And truly, so they have filed their processes by way of their witness statement, evidential processes, to open their defense in relation to the six charges that have been leveled against them in relation to the Sky Train matter. So in early October, on the 5th of October, they will be back in court for what we call case management conference. And the case management conference, once that is done, the court then will fix a date for them to enter the box one after the other to respond to the charges that have been leveled against them in relation to that. So that is the update on the Sky Train matter. Then the last thing that I want to share with you, Joshua, is in relation to the recent issues of narcotics, cocaine, and all of that. So six persons yesterday were put before the Kabinya Circuit Court in relation to the issue of narcotic drugs and exportation and all of that, trading and that substance. So they have pleaded not guilty to three counts. The first one is conspiracy, and the second count is abetment, and there is also exportation of narcotic drugs. But who are the accused persons who have been put before the court in relation to this particular matter? So the first accused person on the charge sheet that was put before the court yesterday, Francis Na Amano, he is in there. Then you have Frank Edu Abuahin. Togbe Agbeti is the third accused person. Then Andrew Tete Amponsa is the fourth accused person. Daniel Laye is the fifth accused.

0: person, M. Helena Ekua Denchi. Yesterday, their request for bail did not materialize. The court remanded them to appear on a subsequent day. And at that day, they believe that their lawyers would make another bail request. My understanding is that the lawyers are even intending to go to the High Court and apply for bail, especially they believe that this is the case that their clients should be granted bail. But of course, the court of first instance, the court that they appeared yesterday at the district court, the circuit court, believe that for the time being, it should be in lawful custody as the prosecution continues to work on its staff. So these are the updates within the corridors of the court on what is happening around.
1: Vera Mutala, thank you. Thank you so much. And you know, when a Friday, Mokowo Mokunga. Oh, goodness. All right, Mutala, thank you so much. That's Mutala Inusa. Kwenote Inusa bringing us updates from the courts. Bringing us to some 18 minutes past 8 a.m. here on the Morning Star on Star 103.5 FM.

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So it's 8:23 a.m. It's the Friday edition of the Morning Star right here on Star 103.5 FM. And of course in the background, Maria. You know, this song brings back a lot of memories. And of course, Maria in the background by the Ozimzim Band featuring Amapiano. Hey, did I say Amapiano? Amapino. Oh, come on now. And you know, the reason why I love this song is that it brings back so much memories. And I think it's one of the classics. When you talk about Ghanaian music, you cannot go without Maria. And you know, anytime you drop it at an event, it's a banger. But of course, the weekend is upon us, and I'm sure most of you will be doing some washing tomorrow. 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

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So for those of you who have been doing that, sometimes I wonder, and they tell you that, oh, it was, you know, they bought the huge container, the gallon, and they decided to pour it into these containers for you, the little ones. 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

And so if your name is Maria, your name is Gertrude, your name is Araba, your name is Emanuela, then let me talk to you about Women in Worship 2026. 10 years of grace, 10 years of faithfulness, 10 years of worship, and now it's time to give thanks. And so Jeanette Services Limited presents Women in Worship 2026. And the theme for this year is a decade of grace, our Thanksgiving offering. And so get ready for an unforgettable worship experience with the creme de la creme of musicians in Ghana and beyond. I'm talking about Empress Gifty, PSA Esther, all the way from Nigeria, Mercy Chinwo, Naomi Rain, Ghana's very own Celestine Donko, the Agbebolo singer, the Tego sisters, Evergreen Tego sisters, Ikiasewa Bonsu, Judy Kay, Sandra Bachidria, and Sarah Apia. And it's happening on Sunday, 27th of September, 2026, at the Sports Complex opposite the University of Ghana Sports Stadium. Guess what? The time is 4 p.m. on the dot. And the greater news is that all of this is absolutely free. I mean, it doesn't get better than this. Bringing all of this A-class musicians on one stage, thanking God, celebrating His goodness, celebrating 10 years of His grace, of His faithfulness, of His mercies, and it's absolutely free. You just need to simply dial *714*11*31#. That is *714*11*31#. To get an entry into the sports complex on the 27th of September for Women in Worship. 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

And so if it's your birthday this morning, happy, happy birthday to you. The 25th day of September 2026. Some wonderful people celebrating their birthdays. And of course, why don't we help make it a lot more special for them on the morning star here on Star 103.5 FM. And so special wishes to all celebrating their birthdays today. But some have sent requests to us. And so we'll do the needful this morning for them. And this first one says, happy birthday to you, Justice, my brother, my guy. May this new age bring you true justice in every area of your life. I wish you long life, more money, very important, good health and open doors. God bless you abundantly. Love you. And it's from your sweet sister, Gertrude. Wishing you, Justice, a happy, happy birthday. So we're joining her to say God bless you, Justice. And do have a wonderful, wonderful celebration today. It's a Friday. Break a leg, my brother.

to more birthday celebrations. And this one is to my own brother, my own friend. But he's been doing me some azan here and there. Anytime he meets me, he says, bro, I got you sorted. EIB's very own Richard Oforidakwa of EIB Sales. Hardworking dude, super competent. And one thing I like about him is that he's so committed to his work. No two ways about that. And so, Richard, happy birthday to you, my brother. We pray that the Almighty God continues to bless you abundantly with riches, good health, a long life, happiness, peace, prosperity, and a girlfriend. So may God grant you greater wisdom, strength, and the grace to continue succeeding in all your endeavors. Bigger clients, more money, so that you can socket me too on the side, because the way you are doing me the other day, like. So Richard Oforidakwa, happy birthday to you, my brother. He's the only Akaka boy who knew that they would lose, and so he texted and said, oh, chale, mafa. Happy

And this special one is from Bella of K2 Phones. And is wishing a very good friend, Abrefi Ruth of Decoration at Konongo, a happy, happy, happy birthday. May the Almighty God bless you with good health, prosperity, long life, and great knowledge. And it's from Bella of K2 Phones to Ruth Abrefi. Yeah, looking yellow, yellow, gold. Well, beautiful Ruth, happy birthday to you. God richly bless you, grant you the desires of your heart, and more importantly, give you the strength, the courage, and the grace to succeed in this year and beyond. Have a wonderful celebration. Ruth Abrefi, Decorations at Konongo, happy birthday to you.

0: aware. You understand? If you ask me to come, invitation, and I refuse to come, should you come and arrest me? Mm-hmm. No. What you have to do is to make sure, even if you want to come and arrest me, you have to secure a warrant from court. Was he having one? No. Your identity? No. Tell them the reason why they are inviting me. No.
1: The reason is in the letter.
2: The reason is in the... So she didn't have to stage anything.
0: No, so the reason in the letter you are talking about was referred to the company, which he mentioned it in the video. Mm-hmm. Was referred to the company and not him.
1: When
0: if you are inviting me personally, you have to tell me the reason why you are
1: engaging. When you are engaging a firm, you don't engage the firm. You engage a particular lawyer in the firm.
0: Who? No. But a lawyer, you are aware of corporate management.
1: Yes, but you engage a particular lawyer in the firm. Right. So even if you are entering appearance in court, with the firm that does not enter appearance, is that particular lawyer...
0: On behalf of the firm.
1: On behalf of the firm. So the lawyer's name must appear.
2: Appear, right. In the letter, it stated what? Managing partner.
1: Exactly. Managing partner. And who is the managing partner?
0: So it means that Yoko Ed, instead of addressing to the lawyer, they address to the partner.
1: Because they gave him that respect that he is the managing partner.
0: When you give me that respect, I call that respect.
1: No, but who is the managing partner at that point?
0: The letter was written, he wasn't the managing partner, senior managing partner again. At the time,
2: because he had become MP.
0: Exactly, but then he was an MP.
1: But he's still going to court.
2: After the court is still going.
1: So he should just respect. He should respect the law as an MP. Mm-hmm. He informed the lady that he will follow her. Now you know that Ioko is looking for you. Why don't you go there willingly? If you know you have nothing to hide, go there so that we will end all this hula balu. I will go there.
0: You know the system we are having today. Whether you are guilty or not, before you say you are not guilty, you've been thrown behind the bar for 2 weeks. And that is the kangaroo decision that you people are bringing on board. And you expect me to just go there. Even me sitting here, I don't hold government. I never hold government position before. In the past, and then even as I'm talking, I don't hold any position that is closer to government. Mm-hmm. But if I'm invited to Yoko today, I'll be tempted to go with my lawyer.
1: But now that he knows that it's Yoko, it's not any kidnapping gang. It's Yoko that is after him. He should go there and end all this. If he knows that he has nothing
0: but
1: to
0: hide. But since when did a lawyer who represents a firm be invited to question about a particular a company, mm-hmm, be invited to defend or to come and give clarity to a company that is
2: represented?
0: The company is not dead, or the company is dead.
1: Even as a lawyer, mm-hmm, asking himself if police are looking for, if they get wind of the information that what police are looking for his client today. And first, when the police approached the person, they thought, it was
0: but
1: a
0: I want some clarity
1: agency.
0: From
1: now. Now, mm-hmm, you know very well that it's the police that are looking for the person. Yes. You still tell your client that, what, don't go to the police.
0: So lie, I want,
1: just submit yourself.
0: I want clarity from
2: yes.
0: The clarity is that, is the SIC managing director, the previous SIC managing director, is he standing trial?
1: He does not need to stand trial before.
0: I'm asking a question. Whether you are aware of that.
1: This one, they are saying that, no, this one.
0: She's not standing trial.
1: The investigation is saying that, what? You have been overpaid for something that, a wage so that
0: things.
1: You gave.
0: There are two things here. One is overpaid. Mm-hmm. One is forging of signature. Which one were you people arresting him?
1: So forgery of signature is pertaining to an individual. That is how come they are looking for that person.
0: But is that the reason why you were going after him, or because you are talking about this?
1: Two moves together. They are investigating everything that happened to the transaction. So
0: they are just trying to get something.
1: No.
2: Oh my goodness.
1: What is his position? Uh-huh. Is he saying that, what, now that he is aware that the people are from Ioku, he is not willing to go? That should tell you that from beginning, he always know that, what, the people are from Ioku, but he's just hiding behind textbook.
0: Even if he knew.
1: The textbook says you should get a warrant before you come to me. You don't have the warrant, identify
2: also,
1: yourself.
2: You also need to notify speaker, because he said he had written to them earlier that he's not a member of parliament, so they should follow that channel.
0: No, listen to this.
1: No, but the law says that, what, you only write to speaker if the person, the 117 I read to you.
2: Yes.
1: If the person is within that opportunity. But this person right now, he is not in that bracket.

0: No, but you see,
1: that is going see, to or from Parliament.
2: From Parliament. Now it is coming from
0: No, listen to this. You remember this case? Mm-hmm. I think parliamentary candidate.
1: Yes. Jachukwesi.
0: Jachukwesi.
1: You at see, a point,
0: yeah,
1: his colleague MPs had to smuggle him.
0: Reading this particular article, mm-hmm. Article 117, and interpreted it wrongly, or the literal meaning of it, mm-hmm. and giving us that he was not from Parliament, and he was not going to Parliament. Yes. It's something when you interpret it that way, you get it wrong. Even MP, if he's in the house and you come to arrest him, he's under immunity. Not alone when he left the home, perform other duties, and he was coming out of the court. When he was coming out of court, do you know where he was heading to? You don't know. Mm-hmm. You don't know. If you were going into the court, maybe you can interpret it the way he said, oh, he was going into court, not,
1: Parliament.
0: Parliament. Mm-hmm. Then he has finished the court duty and he's coming out. Do you know where he was heading to? Mm-hmm. No.
1: But the claim is that
0: the immunity...
1: 117 does not grant blanket immunity from arrest.
0: You see, but not from arrest. You see, if you read the clause, this in the article very well, mm-hmm. it talks about civil cases and then some criminal cases. Mm-hmm. But you see, the lawyer, the case that they are talking about is not criminal.
1: Yes.
0: So if you want to invite,
2: it's criminal. Once
0: I'm coming, invited, I'm coming. This was an invitation. Mm-hmm. Listen, this was an invitation. You write to the clerk or the speaker of parliament and ask him that if he can release this person. Even the speaker made it very clear on the floor of parliament that if you need such a person, he can even give his own chamber for the security agencies to do whatever investigation that they want to do, and even ask the necessary question that they needed with the member of parliament that they need. Mm-hmm. Why don't you oblige and then write to the speaker? Mm-hmm. The speaker will give you, come to parliament, the security agency, you need him. Come to parliament, the speaker will give you a chamber. Sit one-on-one with the MP. Ask him the relevant questions that you needed. The answers will be provided.
1: But the speaker, if you are satisfied, I'm sure you also know that the speaker says, listen, you don't need my permission. All you need is to notify me. Give me notice. That's all.
2: That is where they got it wrong.
0: So
2: investigate a member of parliament, mm-hmm. the law is not saying that you need the permission of speaker before you investigate that person.
0: Uh-huh.
2: But the law is only saying that if the person is on his way mm-hmm. to parliament, mm-hmm. or out of parliament, mm-hmm. or conducting parliamentary business.
0: So what is the procedure of arresting a member of parliament? And in this particular situation,
2: he was not conducting parliamentary
0: business. So what is the procedure of arresting a member of parliament?
2: The procedure is that the person, the officer should identify herself, mm-hmm. and pat the MP at any on any part of his body and inform him that you are under arrest. That's all.
0: Uh-huh. So that is the lawful arrest.
2: Not after notifying speaker. Once the person is not on his way, his or her way to parliament,
1: you don't need to notify the speaker.
2: You don't need to notify the speaker that you are investigating such a person.
0: No, it's not true.
2: You don't need to notify the speaker that you are investigating a member of parliament.
0: I'm not sure of what you are saying. Mm-hmm. Because what I know is that member of parliament, if the person is under arrest or is needed or being invited mm-hmm. by the security agencies, mm-hmm. you notify the speaker of parliament. Mm-hmm. That's why the speaker was saying that even if you notify me, mm-hmm. I'll give you the opportunity to come to parliament. I give you a chamber, sit down with him, and then you chat with the person, and then you whatever information that you need, you get it.
1: Very
0: so it's something you see, he's representing a consequence. Mm-hmm. And then getting the person off like that, there is a reason why those conditions were set into the constitution. Mm-hmm. Because he's representing a number or a set of people mm-hmm. in Ghana.
1: Right.
0: So picking the person rambled or picking the person like an ordinary person can easily endanger the security in the country. It causes some kind of fear and panic. So deal with the person as a member of parliament, not like an ordinary citizen. Mm. You understand? The ordinary citizen, you can chase him like one to me when he came to police headquarters. He left you people lay ambush. The Yuku. He left there and you cross the car, you arrest him. That was a citizen, not a member of parliament. But if you are treating a member of parliament, also honor him with the respect that he deserves.
1: Very well. Counsel, I'll give you the final word.
2: Yes. One thing we should know is that mm-hmm. you don't need the Speaker of Parliament's permission to investigate any member of Parliament.
1: The Speaker has made that clear, but he says he needs to notify.
2: Once Yes, if he said he needs to be notified.
1: Yes.
2: It does not mean that by law you have to notify him. You don't need his permission. Yes. If you are a member of parliament and you it's alleged that you have committed any offense, the police or any security agencies, they don't need the Speaker of Parliament approval before they start their investigation. The only point in time that they need the Speaker of Parliament approval is when you are conducting a parliamentary business or any activity that pertains to parliament that will affect the reason why you were elected by your constituents. That is when they need the Speaker's approval before they go after you, so that you cannot prevent the person from engaging in the parliamentary business. But that does not mean that they need the speaker's approval before they initiate any investigation into any member of parliament. So if parliament is on recess and you are not conducting parliamentary business, and it is believed that you have conducted any offence, or you are in the process of conducting any criminal offence, the police can move in at that point to arrest you.
0: But not only when
2: Parliament
0: is not working.
2: I'm coming. If right now.
1: And that's why I wanted to find out the definition of parliamentary business. Because if the MP is visiting constituents, that's also parliamentary business.
2: Let me give you a scenario. If it
1: case?
2: Is being alleged
1: yes.
2: that an MP has kidnapped someone in his home, you get it. The police does not need the Speaker's approval to go and investigate that matter and arrest that MP at that point in time. They don't need the speaker's approval to go after
0: cases.
2: That person.
0: They are isolated cases.
2: So if they should not confuse the fact that you need the speaker's approval to arrest a member of before you can investigate arrest a member of parliament while he is conducting parliamentary business.
1: Very
2: to
1: right.
2: The fact that court is a blanket check. Mm-hmm. It's not a blanket check.
0: I well understood. So now council has taken us to this level. I want your conclusive remark. Will you condemn the act? Just condemn it.
2: The act is not condemned.
1: Is just
2: I will only condemn the act.
1: Yes.
2: If what the MP said, that you move, I will follow you. If he adhered to his own message to the investigator, that move, I will follow you. If he had followed the lady, I would have condemned them.
0: Oh, okay.
2: But because he has also not fulfilled his own promise to the lady, that move, I will follow you. Today, he is changing his position. That, I thought the person was coming to kidnap me. Meanwhile, you inform the lady that move, I will follow you. So if you even, that means at that point, he himself knew very well that they had the authority and power to arrest him. He informing the lady that move, I will arrest you, means that he himself, from his heart, he knows very well that they had the authority and power to arrest him. So, but he knows very well that once he moved from the precinct of the court, he will be in the arena of what? On his way to parliament to conduct parliamentary business. So he can make any detour on the way and inform the lady that I'm on my way to parliament. Then the immunity kicks in.
1: Right. So
2: he's just being legalistic.
0: So you will not condemn it.
2: I cannot condemn something that he is trying to hide behind the law and prevent the state agenda from being
0: legal.
2: It's someone that is preventing.
1: We need to go.
2: He is preventing the state agencies from investigating him. That is why I cannot condemn him.
1: Okay. Okay, well, gentlemen, we need to go, but thank you so much for coming.
2: I thought we can talk about the bill, but you see, this same attitude, that's what led to the reason why they did not grant the bill.
1: Salome, briefly, you can do that in a minute, briefly.
2: See, if that court is a court that yesterday myself, I was before that same judge. I was supposed to move a bail application. You see, when you are going to move a bail application, that's one advice I will give them, that if you are going to court, don't go and take right now that MP. It's a political politician. You take practitioners and who will leave what? Politics out. Then you can get what you want. You see, that court is a kind of specialized court now once they have any communication issue, that is the court that will arraign the person before. And I have a series of cases before that same judge. And I know very well that once they start giving their point and get to the point that, oh, this is a communication issue and it was done through the internet, if we release the lady will she will delay certain things.
1: Yeah.
2: I know that once they hit that point, they are going to, the judge will by all means refuse it. So that is how can you need a practitioner, not a politician. The practitioner who is always before that judge know very well that what, once they hit that point, so when the judge gave opportunity that any point of law, you will now frame your point of law in the in that part to address that issue that what, there is nothing to be deleted online because you already have everything. But you, when they gave the opportunity to him to respond on point of law, he did not rebut what they said. Because you, if you watch the video carefully, I was online yesterday.
1: Yes.
2: If you watch the video carefully, when they hit on that point that, oh, that some of the evidence are online, and the judge started writing that point. You get it. So that should tell you that they should afford oppose that thing in their legal argument, but they could not.
1: So free then consultancy.
2: You are now appealing to our conscience that the first lady, is there.
0: When you put it in that context, then something strike my mind. If you are in court, and you are a politician. And you show that you are a politician. The judge sitting on the chair is the judge discarding his duty as a judge. He's looking at the facts available before him and not the political lens that you are wearing.
1: Right.
0: So no matter the situation,
2: the politician aspect I'm talking about does not pertain to the judge. The politician aspect I'm talking about is that if the person look at the case, the lawyer looking at the case from the perspective of, what, this is a client that has come to me. All I want is bail for that client at that point in time. The person will not be thinking about politics.
1: Okay. Well, my point
0: is very clear.
1: Yes,
0: what I'm trying to say is that you don't even bring in the political aspect of it because this was a matter of law.
1: Okay.
0: And this is a matter of fact available before the judge. So the judge need to determine whether to give or not to give. The discretion is with him.
1: Right.
0: You understand?
1: Right.
0: He has the power to either grant or refuse. So once he refuses, based on the maybe attorney general,
2: argument
0: that the person may tamper with the investigation.
1: Yes,
0: and then the judge says, "Oh, you, if you look at the press conference very well, lawyer Bafua said we agree with we agree with the judge. The judge has done his job.
1: Yes,
0: but we can only disagree with." Our own way.
1: Okay.
0: That is with the part of our way. Yeah. We understand, but we disagree with
1: it.
0: So the problem is, we are saying that if you are saying you are still investigating the matter, just I think 1 week has passed. He was given 2 weeks sentence. Is that not so?
1: Yeah.
2: No sentence.
1: No, remand.
0: 2 weeks remand. So the 1 week is gone. There's another week. So the police could take 2 weeks to do their research and all things and conclude with the matter. We don't have a problem with that. But the only thing is that justice should prevail.
1: Okay.
0: Because if you have...
2: But are you not bothered about that point?
0: The lawyer should be mindful of the Article 14. The limits of the person.
1: Vero, thank you. Thank you so much. Thank you so much, Counsel Noble. And thank you so much as well, Issa, for coming. Well, an interesting one there. Quite heated up as well. And we need to go quickly, but before Binwa Apia comes, the Executive Women Network presents 2026 conference and the 10th anniversary celebration happening on the 1st and 2nd of October at the Palms Convention Center, La Palm Royal Beach Hotel. 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

And so before we go this morning, I know I've eaten into a bit of time. The way she's looking at me. But anyway, happy birthday. Going up to Gifty Love Luck Nana Fiano, General Secretary of the Aboso Kai Spare Parts Dealers Association. And it's from all of us at Draw the Line Campaign, organizers of Sikasem Financial Literacy Program, to a good mother, a leader, and a mentor. Happy birthday, Mama Gifty. God bless you with long life and strength. We celebrate you dearly. So on that birthday note, we'd rather curtains on Morning Star here on Star 103.5 FM. Grateful so much for your company. I am Joshua Kujumensa. You have a wonderful weekend.

Hello there, good morning to you and welcome to the Star Business Brief here on Star 103.5 FM. I am Obinewa Appiah. Coming up this morning, Bank of Ghana keeps policy rates unchanged at 14% and hints at the introduction of a heritage series of banknotes till November 3rd this year to modernize the country's currency and enhance its security and durability. Also coming up, Energy Commission lays bill to regulate EV charging stations as it targets banning diesel engine vehicles by 2045. And later on the international front, Africa's richest man to collaborate with Ethiopia and Djibouti to build $660 million fuel pipeline. The details are up next.

0: You're welcome once again to the business brief here on Star 103.5 FM. I am Obinewa Appiah. The Bank of Ghana is set to introduce a new series of Ghana City banknotes known as the City Heritage Series as part of efforts to modernize the currency and strengthen its security and durability. Governor Dr. Johnson Esiema says the new notes will feature enhanced security features and modern designs reflecting Ghana's heritage and national identity. The series is expected to be launched in November this year. Meanwhile, the Bank of Ghana has maintained the monetary policy rate at 14%, citing broadly balanced risk to inflation and economic growth.
1: The new Heritage Series is themed as "The City, Our Future, Secure, Designed to Last." The upgraded banknotes incorporate enhanced security features, improved durability, and modern designs that reflect Ghana's heritage and Ghana's aspirations. They are designed to provide stronger protection against counterfeiting, to withstand the demands of prolonged circulation, and to support more efficient and cost-effective currency. The committee voted by a unanimous decision to maintain the monetary policy rate at 14.0%.
0: You just heard the Bank of Ghana, Dr. Johnson Esiema. Now, away from that, the Energy Commission has laid a bill before Parliament to regulate electric vehicle charging stations across the country. The move follows concerns from the Minister for Energy and Green Transition over the growing number of charging stations and their potential impact on the national grid.
2: So this charging and battery swap regulation would give the standards on how these charging stations are supposed to be sited.
3: Ghana and the global world is transitioning into energy transition. And per our target, by 2035, 35% of that should be EV. By 2045, we expect that diesel cars and petrol cars will not be imported into this country.
0: The Chamber of Oil Marketing Companies, COMAC, is calling for the indefinite suspension of Section 136 of the Customs Act 2026, Act 1179, in a letter dated September 23rd and addressed to the Commissioner General of the Ghana Revenue Authority, Anthony Kwesi Sapong. COMAC said it supports the new law and the provisions under sections 126 and 127, which maintain the existing customs controlled framework. However, the chamber is opposing section 136, which it says shifts the downstream petroleum tax obligation from oil and LPG marketing companies, OMCs, and LPGCMs to bulk imports, distribution, and exports companies. COMAC argues that the change was introduced without adequate consultation and could pose risk to fuel supply, revenue collection, and the stability of the downstream petroleum sector. Now, away from that, President John Dramani Mahama says Ghana's proposed national airline will explore routes connecting the country directly to South America and the Caribbean as the government seeks to expand the aviation links beyond the continent. He explained that despite the geographical distance, travel times between Ghana and parts of the Caribbean and South America make stronger air connectivity increasingly viable. President Mahama made these remarks during bilateral talks with the president of Suriname, Dr. Genevieve Gellin-Simmons, on the sidelines of the United Nations General Assembly in New York.
4: Next year, Ghana turns 70 years, the first sub-Saharan African to achieve independence. And so we're inviting all our friends to come and join us in the celebration. It's on 6th March 2027. We are Ghana exactly 70 years old. And so we're inviting all our friends. And so if it is convenient, receive as part of our guests. It is striking how close, I mean, the last time I was coming to Jandipa, which is next door, it was 7 hours. And yet, I was going to Jandipa, I was about to go to London, and that's 6.5-7 hours to London, and then another 8 hours, 9 hours.
5: That's what
4: yeah. To Ghana, 6.5 hours.
5: 5 to 6 hours.
4: Yeah. Ghana is working on our own national airline, and so one of the routes explores curiosity is South America to India.
0: That was President John Dramani Mahama. Now, in some more stories, the Public Utilities Regulatory Commission, PURC, has maintained electricity and water tariffs at 0% adjustment for the fourth quarter of 2026. The existing third quarter tariffs will therefore remain unchanged from October 1, 2026, following the Commission's quarterly review. PURC says the decision takes into account key economic and operational factors, including the Cedi dollar exchange rate, inflation, natural gas prices, and the electricity generation mix. For the fourth quarter, the Commission applied a Cedi dollar exchange rate of 11.5646 cedis to one US dollar, representing a 3.04% depreciation from the previous quarter. The average annual inflation rate also increased to 4.97%, while the weighted average cost of natural gas fell by 1.67% to 7.8379 US dollars. Now, PURC further projects a rise in hydro generation from 20.9% to 24.25%, while terminal generation is expected to decline from 79.1% to 75.75%. The Commission says the quarterly tariff reviews are intended to preserve the financial viability of utility providers while taking into account the impact of tariffs on consumers. Now, on the global front, Nigerian billionaire Aliko Dangote, Ethiopia and Djibouti have agreed to develop a $660 million petroleum pipeline and storage projects linking the two countries. The project will include a 120-kilometer pipeline connecting Djibouti's Darajog port to a distribution facility in Delaware, Ethiopia, as well as storage capacity of about 400 million liters. It is expected to begin operations within 18 months. Ethiopian Prime Minister Abiy Ahmed said the pipeline will reduce the time needed to transport fuel from Djibouti's port to the Ethiopian capital, Addis Ababa, from 5 days to 1.

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I am Obinewa Appiah. 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

0: Well, this is still the Sports Digest right here on Star 103.5 FM. Welcome back. Thank you all for joining us and doing the listening. 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Your choices there. Well, let's get back to our discussion for the day, for the afternoon. It's still the Sports Digest right here on Star 103.5 FM. I do have my man in here, the man who is always outside, Jones ADZI, and he is in his Black Stars jersey. I don't know why he's in his Black Star jersey. I mean, we are still Ghanaians, but with what happened last night, I don't know if anybody will be confident enough to wear the Black Star jersey.
1: The jersey is not just about whether we win or not. The thing it but before I launch, you know, Prexel quickly has to go, so just him round up on that, then I come, because I have a number of things, and I think that See, we have a problem. We have so many problems. Mm-hmm. We have so many problems in this country. And especially with regards to our football. And in some way, with the people that have said they should give up. The last time, our man called, Ima from Temakord, and told, coming from Teshida, he should forget. He should just relax. Because, you see, I see a team in a lineup yesterday. And then I'm like, Charlie, This where are we going? Because this is a team that has not been to the AFCON for some time now.
0: Yeah,
1: we've not been there.
0: The last edition of the AFCON.
1: You finish. Then okay. I'll come in.
2: You see, I was looking at Coach Carlos Queiroz.
0: Yeah. You're talking about the difference or the similarities between Carlos Queiroz and Otuado.
1: Because he's trying to tell us that.
2: There's nothing new that he's going to bring. No, let's understand that fact that Carlos Queiroz is not bringing anything new.
0: Don't you think that it is too early for us to talk about the credibility of a coach? Because
2: when you look at Carlos Queiroz and being the head coach of the Black Stars.
0: Okay.
2: He has played 6 games. Out of the 6 games, he has win only one. That was the game against Panama.
0: Six games.
2: Now, he has drew two.
0: Yeah, he drew two.
2: That was a game against England.
0: Yeah.
2: And that was Wales. Mm-hmm. Where we played a friendly match. He has played 6 games as a head coach of the Black Stars.
0: Okay.
2: Now, he has also lost 3 games. That 3 games was now losing to Colombia, losing to Croatia, and he lost to 1-0 to Croatia, lost 2-1 to he lost 2-1 to Croatia, and lost 1-0 to Colombia, and also lost 2-0 to La Côte d'Ivoire. Mm-hmm. Now, he has conceded 6 goals. Out of the 6 games that he has played, he has conceded 6 goals and has scored 3 goals. So he has conceded double of what he has scored. Mm. That is Carlos Queiroz. Mm. So it gives you an average of about 20% as winning rate. Yeah. Now, when you look at Carlos Queiroz, his first game that he played against Wales, the short on target were only

0: five.
1: Oh, five.
0: We have five shots on target. When he played against...
1: I think five is enough. Five is enough.
0: Panaman.
1: Five is not bad.
0: Four shot on target. When we played against England, it was one shot on target. Mm-hmm. When we played against Croatia, one shot on target. Against Colombia, no shot on target. Against La Côte d'Ivoire, only two shot on target. That is Carlos Queiroz for you.
1: So, should we sack him?
0: No, for now.
1: Should we think of...
0: We should just understand that he's not bringing anything new.
1: Okay.
0: And I still don't understand why... Me, I was one of those who believed that because of continuity, stability... And consistency.
1: Mm-hmm.
0: Since he was able to take us to the World Cup and make some kind of incursions, we should come and now have an ample time to bring something back. But what we saw yesterday is a no. Yeah.
1: See, let me tell you something. And everyone knows my view on this. That I've always supported Otuadu. And I thought that it was going to take some time. He needed time. Dealing with national teams needed some time. Stop the interference and let the national team coaches do their job. Okay, fine. Otto is in the past. Let's not do that comparison. Let's talk about what we have on the table, right?
2: Yeah.
1: And let's talk about Coach Carlos Queiroz. We've been giving the breakdown by Prekeset. But I want to talk about that game yesterday. I was not surprised that Atizigi started. Not surprised at all. Gideon Mensah, regular, not surprised. Jerome Poku is left-footed. He's tall. He has the strength. He's not too slow. So he's a bit fast. In there, correct for me. Alexander Djiku, good to have him back. Leadership in behind, he seemed a bit rusty for me, but why not? And then Opong Pepra was placed to handle the man Yan Diamande.
2: Yeah.
1: And now you look on that bench. I thought that they were going to give a chance to the new man that had come in. What's his name?
2: Augustin Boachi?
1: No. On the right side, the man who plays. Oh, I think he was not even on the bench, eh? The man who was also called up to get his new. To get his first call up, who plays in the German Bundesliga.
2: Jan Jamera?
1: Yes. He was not even nowhere near. Okay, well, yeah. We don't know why he's not there. So I was expecting to see him come in there. But upon Bepra, too. We'll talk about that. Let's just look at the lineups. Then. I see a 4-4-2 formation. I mean, in our defensive setup, it was a 4-4-2 formation.
2: Yeah.
1: And it's the reason why he would play Kwesi Sibu. Mm. There's no way Coach Carlos Queiroz would play 4-4-2 formation, not start Sibu. So Sibu was in there. Sibu was decent. But I'll tell you why I wouldn't have started Kwesi Sibu, although I don't have a coaching license. And then Caleb Irenchi was also in there. Obviously, we know what he can do up front, coming back, defending and all that. He has the energy and he keeps running. Fatai Shahaku was a good vibe for me to start. Christopher Ba, we've called for him. Ba no, Bobo. Well, he starts as well. Then we see Nyama in that 10 position sometimes. And then Brandon Thomas Asante in that lone strike position. Then you look at Ivory Coast. This is Ivory Coast. They play Zogbe. There is Diamande, Ndika, Gislan Konan. Apart from Zogbe, these three know themselves very well.
2: Yeah.
1: These three defenders know themselves very well. With Fofana behind them, Sangare and Frank Kessie have played together for a very long
2: very,
1: time.
2: Very, very long time.
1: Very, very long time and know themselves very well. In fact, Frank Kessie was the most experienced player on that pitch. Frank Kessie says he's 29 years.
2: What is your problem? What is your problem?
1: Ibrahim Sangare says he's 28 years. Charlie, that one is just on the flip side.
2: 20 years.
1: No, Yakuye. As for Yakuye, I might believe in one way or the other. But anyway, so then you come up front. You see Nicolas Pepe on the right. Yakuye in the middle. He play like a 10 role there.
2: Yeah.
1: And then Diamande playing behind Boni, the striker. Who plays for Inter Milan. He says he's also 22. Okay, it's fine. Forget the ages. Guys, this is it. I see this setup and then how we played yesterday. How we suffered yesterday. It was clear in the first 15 minutes, we had no breathing space. They came all hard and out at us. And then I see the number of chances they've created. They were able to create the passes they were able to put together, the incursions they made, how we lost the ball from a goal kick because we didn't have an arrowhead.
2: Yeah.
1: There was an arrowhead, but the head was not there. It was not there because the man did not have the strength against the likes of Diamande and Indica. So they would go long, and probably he might get the first touch, and then we lost the second ball. So the first thing, we kept losing the second balls anytime we started the ball. Okay, we wanted to play out from the back. Okay, we play out from the back, then we lose the ball in midfield. We're making a lot of mistakes. We're making so many mistakes in there. Right. Then, what did we see from La Côte d'Ivoire themselves? They knew that because we're vulnerable, we're going to sit back. This is a man, Javi Renet. He knows Carlos Queiroz very well. And he knows that he will surely sit back no matter what. He's a stubborn man. He will surely sit back no matter what. In fact, this is the best lineup that we have that looks like an attacking lineup, all to set up to defend. Okay? And I dare say that, let's go all out. Let's play.
3: But I mean, if you say that this is an attacking lineup, then I mean that was what the coach wanted to do.
1: Players, you can have attacking attacking players and still be set up to defend.
3: Okay.
1: Right? You can have attacking players and still set up to defend. Now, you could obviously see we had glimpses in that first half. Until that first goal, until the 40th minute when we conceded the goal, we had glimpses of what we could really do on the counter.
3: Yeah.
1: So there was one chance for Ernest Nyama, who was playing in that system that required that you don't have so many players around you.
3: Around him, yeah.
1: So when the mistakes, I was going to come to the mistakes. Don't forget one thing. Apart from the fact that we made mistakes, La Côte d'Ivoire or Ivory Coast also made mistakes.
3: They made mistakes.
1: And they then that was, I started screaming. You know, yesterday I was not too well. But when I was watching then my mom was like, "Hey, Jones, elekukugelo, ubewo." That's the way. Because I was like, I was getting pissed that these players were not immune to mistakes. They were making mistakes.
3: Yeah.
1: We were winning the ball off them in their own half, in the third part of the field, in the third half of the field. And we were not capitalizing on their mistakes. Then what is the essence of playing a three-back system? What is a defensive system? Yeah. Because the advantage of playing the system is that you are going to let your people, the opponents, come out at you.
3: Yeah.
1: When they come out at you,
3: but you hit them on a transition.
1: And even before you hit them, before they even come, they are going to feel like, oh, these people are sitting back, so let's play. When they play, they'll make mistakes.
3: Yeah.
1: You understand? And if they make mistakes and we are not able to utilize them, then we didn't come to play. Mm-hmm. So you see that chance for him. He gets in there and then he just shoots because he wants to cut the goalkeeper up, out or off his goal area. But then in that situation, Brandon Thomas Asante was in front of him. He was an option.
3: Yeah.
1: He was the closest option there.
3: Yeah.
1: But I can't blame him because you are playing a setup that feels like Charlie, you're born now. They go take him away from me. So let me try and see. Then there's another scenario. Brandon Thomas Asante is locked up in the box. He's locked up in the box and nowhere to go. There's another situation where you see Christopher Eba do well. He gets into the ball, sends in a cross. The goalkeeper picks it comfortably because we have only two players in the box. So that's a disadvantage of playing a system like this. Okay, let's talk about how we considered our goals. Yan Diamande had a party. He was rated on SofaScore 8.2.
3: He had a film deal.
1: He had a free party. He had Soloku. Soloku, yes. Yan Diamande had Soloku.
3: Just dancing through our defense.
1: Refused to come back. Help him.
3: And then the period, one of the very few times Fatao Isaku decided to come back, it ended in a penalty.
1: Let me explain that. So, you see, in that, before we even talk about the second goal,
3: yeah,
1: that first goal was a warning to us. We know Yao Kouye.
3: Yeah.
1: Thankfully, we have players who play in the Premier League.
3: Yeah.
1: We have players who are supposed to be experienced, like Kwesi Sibo. Yeah. I wouldn't have started Kwesi Sibo, but then I know Carlos Cross, there's no way you bench him.
3: Now, if you don't start Kwesi Sibo, who else will you start?
1: With Pate in there, Kwesi Sibo is even playing. Let me tell you, that's the point. And you see, we all know by now, everyone knows that Kwesi Sibo offers nothing more than breaking a pass, a breaking play of the opponent,
3: yeah,
1: sliding tackles, and giving sideway passes. It's nothing creative up front. It is not his fault. I'm not saying it is his fault though.
3: But don't you think that is exactly what the coach wants in midfield? Master, and that's why Ghana started.
1: I was here with you when we were watching the Galka top four. We were seeing better midfielders playing a sixth role, giving better passes on a rough pitch.
3: Mm.
1: We have profile of players who are better than Kwesi Sibo. We I don't even want to go there. I'm not saying it's his fault. It's not Kwesi Sibo's fault, too. It is not his fault, too. It is not his fault at all.
3: Mm-hmm.
1: But the point here is that we have better players who can play as a six, break a play of the opponent,
3: mm-hmm.
1: who can give sideway passes,
3: mm-hmm.
1: who can look at the opponent, find spaces in between, and help a system like a defensive system like that we have.
3: So basically,
1: so you see, we have what Thomas Partey offers you. Hold on.
3: Exactly. I was about to mention him.
1: Yes. Were you not the one that we are the Lagos Stadium and we're praising all the DMs of all the forces.
3: Dreams FC and Samatex.
1: And we're like, but they are midfielders in Ghana.
3: Yeah.
1: We saw Gold Stars use their team. Was it Midiama?
3: Midiama used their team B.
1: And their team B were praising midfielders in there. And their courage to bring this place up, it's an issue for us. You get me? So I don't blame Kwesi Sibo at all, because we are not doing due diligence at all. We have been asked for Ghana, midfielders, it no be problem. It no be problem at all. But that thing we they do, no, that thing we they do, it be ego affect. Ego.
3: What thing?
1: We know. See. Until we really losing that knot there. There's a knot there that them tie. For some player, for Colum. The moment Sibo, me, I agree with you that I was not around when you guys had argument that Sibo had left the La Liga for what?
3: Yeah.
1: It should have been the end of Sibo.
3: Mm-hmm.
1: We have players who can play as a six, mm-hmm. as a DM, who can run, who can still do well and give us line-breaking passes, who can play like Thomas Partey. Let's not say we don't have those players in Ghana. We have them. They are playing the Ghana Premier League and our stand coaches are supposed to be watching the Ghana Premier League, but they can't be brave enough to come and tell us that we have players in there. Okay. Because we know that this coach will set up this way. No matter what, he'll set up this way. If we go to heaven and come back, he'll set up this way. Fine. Someone sends me a message that I'm not well, so I should calm down.
3: I'm just listening now, to you and I'm wondering.
1: Now, I'm wondering that if I was the one that was sick yesterday. So this is it. We know Caleb Iheanacho is the kind of player that will run in and run out.
3: Just run in, because run out, one, run into
1: one,
3: the box.
1: One characteristic of him is that you have to think ahead of the opponent. So he's one kind of, that is the reason why Lampard keeps playing him.
3: Mm-hmm.
1: He's one of the players that wants to make sure that what before you think, he's been thinking and has thought. So if you look at that goal that we scored, see, if not for Dagu against Panama, we're like, this World Cup would have been the worst World Cup ever.
3: The worst World Cup ever.
1: I promise you, if you are not beating Panama, Ila.
3: Worse than Brazil 2014.
1: I'm telling you, about Brazil 2014, we played a good game against Germany. Forget the money matters and talk about the football.
3: Okay.
1: You understand? So I'm telling you that, and it was that brilliance of Caleb Iheanacho who started that move. And so we know the kind of player he is.
3: Mm-hmm.
1: He'll be going and coming. And this is where Kwesi Sibo needed to be up and doing. It was just the first half. Come on, guy. It was just the first half. Look at the way if you watch that goal, look at the way the pass came through. I mean, we'll blame everybody. Benghazi says we don't need to blame Atizigi the goalkeeper. That much.
3: I actually agree to some extent.
1: We'll blame everybody. So the ball comes in from the midfield,
3: mm-hmm.
1: again. So I say again because it's been a usual thing. They were coming at us from all angles.
3: Yeah.
1: And this time around, he's in so much space. If you look at the circle around him, that circle around him can be used to do, you know, as kids, we used to do Bambalika.
3: That circle was big enough for Bambalika.
1: Bambalika like times four. Who is in the garden? Hey, little baby, can I come and see you? No. I say you follow me. That one, the space was too big. In the first half, we were not even tired. It was not in the 40th minute of a crucial game. And you allow someone who has such a confidence. He's not even like an unknown player.
3: Yeah.
1: He's someone who is playing Brighton. Everyone has been talking about.
3: Mm-hmm.
1: You allow him that space. No, he has the ability. Hold on. He has the ability to take a touch.
3: Yeah.
1: Look up.
3: He had all the time in the world to make that decision of shooting.
1: Hit that ball. And now you come to blame Atizigi.
3: No, you see.
1: And you see, for Atizigi too, I can't fault him that much. Because
3: you can't. You actually
1: I actually didn't expect the guy to hit the ball. Mm-hmm. Because when you look at it, and you know, funny enough, we are set back in a defensive formation. You know?
3: Yeah.
1: If you count the number of players that were back, Ghana had about 5 to 6 players in that defensive shape. Yeah.
3: Mm-hmm.
1: And there was Yan Diamonde on the left, Nicholas Pepe on the right, the striker Boni was with the defenders as usual.
3: Yeah.
1: And so we had outnumbered them, no lie. But then we're clueless, and I'm sorry, useless. And you see, a football is about moments. Moments. Tiny moments. If you don't take this tiny moment into consideration, it would go a long way to affect you. So we were playing. It was the 40th minute. We needed the left because it was on the left side. Someone screaming, hey, run back, run back, run back. Lazy running. And Yao Kouye had passed our two midfielders.

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18: 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Now, the Ghana Bar Association has waded into an attempt by the Economic and Organized Crime Office to arrest Mensah South MP Nana Eje Bafuewa, saying the move could undermine professional independence. The association has also raised concerns over the alleged assault of another lawyer, Enoch Anche Afuakwa, during the incident on the 23rd of September 2026. Now, in a statement, the Ghana Bar Association said it had reviewed videos of the attempted arrest and observed what it described as an assault on Mr. Afuakwa by a woman who was subsequently identified as Yoko Operative. Now, the association warned that failure to respect those safeguards could have broader consequences for the legal profession, including creating a perception of intimidation and discouraging lawyers from carrying out their professional responsibilities. And so let me read to you verbatim excerpts of the statement issued by the Ghana Bar Association, and it says, the Ghana Bar Association has noted with grave concern the attempt by the Economic and Organized Crime Office to arrest Mensah South Member of Parliament, Nana Eje Bafuewa, on the premises of the Accra High Court complex, where he had gone to represent the client in his capacity as a lawyer on the 23rd day of September. Now, it goes on to say that while no individual is above the law, any investigation or enforcement action involving a member of the legal profession, especially when they are representing clients, must be conducted strictly in accordance with constitutional guarantees, applicable legal procedures, and respect for professional independence. Attempts to circumvent these safeguards create the perception of intimidation and may have a chilling effect on the legal profession as a whole. And the concluding part, before we get to speak to a constitutional lawyer, is that GBA calling on Yoko and all relevant state institutions and agencies to ensure that

0: all actions taken in the discharge of their responsibilities are consistent with due process, fairness, and respect for the rights of all persons involved. The rule of law demands not only that justice be done, but that it be seen to be done. The independence of the legal profession is a cornerstone of every democratic society and must be protected at all times. And this is jointly signed by the president of the GBA, Efu Agate, and the national secretary, Kweku Jeobafor. And so let's get on the phone lines now and speak to constitutional lawyer Paul Kumi on this particular statement issued by the GBA. Paul, thank you so much for joining us. I hope you're doing well, sir.
1: Well, I'm doing good.
0: Fantastic. So, counsel, what's your take on this statement from the GBA, especially when it talks about the independence, when it comes professional independence? What really does that mean?
1: Yes, the GBA is spot on in respect of the observations it had made as per the release that it has issued. My only beef with the leadership of the GBA is the inconsistency that they are exhibiting as far as some of these things are concerned. I have read, and I just even saw a post in respect of Vomawo, who was arrested, you know, almost in similar circumstances. We never heard the GBA say anything. Probably they had forgotten that he's a lawyer, or he wasn't the type of lawyer they felt they would have to jump to his defense. So my only worry is in respect of the inconsistency. And when you do that, then you make it look as if we of the GBA find our voices only when a particular regime is, a particular political power is, political party is in power, but we tend to lose our voices when another political party is in power. That having been said, I think that all the observations made therein are accurate. I have personally also suffered some of these in the hands of our security operatives. It is not good for our democracy. You, as a lawyer, you are representing your client. You go to the NIB or the BNI, as is popularly known, and you, as a lawyer, are treated as if you are rather the suspect. The kind of regards or decorous attitude that you expect from the security officers, it's just not there. And I would say that when you go up to their offices at the top, they are okay. I mean, they are very respectful. But as you go down a bit to the lower level, the very first big staff that you meet, it's just not right. You know, they will tell you, bring your phone, bring your this, bring your that. They will let you go and sit hours on end without making you see the client. They will tell you, oh, come with your